0: Cross My Heart. That is King George. Our salute to straight with KJ 97, San Antonio's number one for new country. I'm Aaron Michael. What's up? Happy Monday. Thank you for having us on tonight. Hope it's been a good one for you. Got your shot at $1,000. That keyword in two songs.
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finally send some history here. First female in country to have number one and number two on the country charts right now. She's in Texas, still holding number one. This one up to number two. Oh my gosh, man. It's

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0: 66% of men said they rely on their female in their life to help pick out their outfits. 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
0: Yeah, that's me. 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

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It's hard to believe, but you're gonna miss this. You're gonna want this back. You're gonna wish these days.

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Let's count them down, shall we? The iHeart Country Top 9 at 9. 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

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We are KJ97, San Antonio's number 1 for new country. Jam right here, right? Up to number 6 tonight, Tucker Wetmore. 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

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This guy, man, he is rocking it too. Dude, he stays busy. Luke Combs at number four tonight. 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

0: Monica Kane Brown, Woman number 2 with the iHeart Country, Top 99. 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All right, let's go. Going to get you into Dwight Yoakam coming up July 18th. 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Just say Dwight. Say, I love Dwight. Whatever you're going to say, right? Your chance to win those Dwight Yoakam tickets. Good luck with KJ 97. All right, top song, I Heart Country, Top 99 is coming up next.
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0: morning comes early. 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

0: 50% of men said they would lie to the female in their life to get the outfit picked out. 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

Morning, George Strait. It's our salute to Strait with KJ97, San Antonio's number one for new country. I'm Aaron Michael. Let me know what I can throw on for you, okay? At Aaron Michael FM on my Instagram, X, and TikTok tonight with our buddy Riley Green right now.

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1: This is Jana Kramer from Wind Down with Jana Kramer. Hey, quick question for the parents listening right now. 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

Party with Eric Church, Morgan Wallen, and Tim McGraw. It's MacArthur kicking off the 11 o'clock news with KJ97, San Antonio's number one for new country. I'm Aaron Michael. Thank you for having us on tonight with Tucker Wetmore. Now,

0: right, Kyle, what do you think? 66% of guys said they rely on the lady in their life to have the right outfit. 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
1: 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I do ask for opinions because I want to make sure, you know, everything looks good. But yeah, I wouldn't say that if they're, like, not there, I'm not going to know how to dress myself, you know?

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0: 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And we're back tomorrow trying to get you $1,000.
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There you go, Corey Kent, Cole Wetzel. It's KJ97, San Antonio's number one for new country. I'm Aaron Michael. I'm out of here. I hope you have a wonderful Tuesday tomorrow, okay? You be good, be safe, and spread kindness. Bye.

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7: Hey, it's Tuesday. Everybody, welcome to show number 1586. It's After Midnight. I'm your host, Granger Smith. So glad to be with you for 1586 times in a row. I've got some good news headed your way. Hang tight. I'll read that for you. And then I got some national news. Ann Hudson going to read that for you. And then you know me by now. A whole bunch of good country music to play for you all the way till the sun comes up. But it begins right here on this Tuesday at hour number one. We are After Midnight.
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0: Check out this good news. 11-year-old Kane Coles walked into a Tyler, Texas courtroom expecting a quiet legal proceeding and found nearly 45 of his classmates there to cheer him on. Can you imagine this? The students from Bell Elementary showed up to support their friend as he was officially adopted by Vandria and Tyrone Johnson, ending a 2-year journey in foster care. The boy even asked to take a new name, Alexander Kane Johnson. So cool. It was a courtroom full and every single person was smiling. I can only imagine. And that is good news.
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San Antonio's number one for new country, KJ97. All right, got a topic to discuss next hour. I want to hear from you on this. What are your top three favorite movies? 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
1: 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I'm calling from Phoenix, Arizona. Enjoy your work. Thank you.
0: Hey, Mike. I appreciate you, brother. Thank you so much for calling in.

0: San Antonio's number one for new country, KJ97. Ann Hudson coming in with the latest Nashville updates. And what do you have for us today?
1: Geez, there's been a lot of show shuffling, you know, Granger, after Post Malone and Jelly Roll canceled six of their Big Bleep Stadium Tour Part 2 shows. I got scoop on that coming up in your Nashville news next. Did you follow me on all that?
2: Like a rainy Sunday morning makes me want to stay in bed, twist it up all day long.

0: Nashville's Music Row. It's Ann Hudson.
1: All right, so you know Post Malone and Jelly Roll had to cancel, I think, like six of their big bleep stadium tour part two shows. And, well, looks like Jelly Roll, now that he has some open dates, is adding some stops to his little bleep shed tour. Can you keep up with all of that? So if you want to check out the full lineup, obviously head over to Jelly Roll's website. If you have plans or want to see him, he is adding some tour dates for you. You know, it feels like every other week, a different country artist is getting a new bar down in Nashville. And, well, Eric Church was explaining what makes his bar Chiefs different from all the other Broadway bars.
2: We're still the only bar down there that we have singer-songwriters. We have a venue that brings in people, you know, five, six nights a week that maybe can't play anywhere else. We don't make them play other people's songs. We let them play their songs. It's about people being discovered. It's about them being able to play their music to showcase their art in one of the busiest entertainment districts in the country.
1: Definitely a good one to check out if you're making summer plans to stop into Nashville.
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7: Hour number two of After Midnight starts right here. Welcome to Tuesday, everybody. Granger Smith, I'm your host. Hey, what are your top three favorite movies? You got a list? Let me know. 866-607-8383. I'll put you on the air. I've also got Earl Dibbles Jr. I'm going to put him on the air with a dumb criminal story. Good country music on the way. Whatever the reason you're up right now at this hour, you're not alone. I'm with you. We're After Midnight.
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1: Hey, my top three movies would be 51st States, Son-in-Law, and Bridges of Madison County.
0: Yeah, I don't know. Don't tell anybody. I think 51st States is kind of in my top five. It's 51st Dates, Adam Sandler. That's one of those movies that comes on a Saturday afternoon, and you gotta watch it. It's kind of like Groundhog Day. You can throw the same thing in there. Groundhog Day, 51st Dates. You gotta watch them. I love it. 866-607-8383.
2: Yeah, three of my favorite movies, well, some of them anyway, are Sherlock Holmes, The Hounds of Baskerville with Basil Rathbone, Gone with the Wind, and E.T. Thank you. Bye.
0: Going with the classics there. Love me some E.T. That's one often forgotten. And it's another one that you could just... How would you not watch E.T.? If you're sitting around and watching TV and you're flipping around and E.T. comes on, how could you not watch it? Classic. Timeless. 866-607-8383.
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1: I've been listening to your show for a while now, and I really enjoy it. I'm calling in from Gainesville, Missouri, small town 500. I hope you have a good night, and thanks for the work you're doing.
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San Antonio's number one for new country, KJ97. A 25-year-old man broke into a police department garage and somehow walked out with a vest, several weapons, and even a grenade launcher. Yeah, a grenade launcher. Earl Dibbles Jr. is going to share this true dumb criminal story with us next.

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1: This fella, Alexander Johnson, might just win a stupid trophy. 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Took off with the guns, a police vest, and y'all, listen to this, a grenade launcher. Yeah, sir, like he's going to war with G.I. Joe or something. 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Dumb.
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7: Hey, thanks for starting your Tuesday here with me on After Midnight. Y'all, what's up? I'm Granger Smith, your host. I have some things that went down on this day in history I want to talk about coming up, plus some Nashville news with Ann Hudson. She's going to talk about her favorite stars out there in Nashville and what they're up to. All of this here early on a Tuesday. I'm glad you're with me. Keep that station here.

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1: Hi, Granger Smith. This is Tyler Starr from Bettendorf, Iowa. And my dream vehicle is a 1958 Plymouth Fury in autumn red with a white top, red interior, gold trim. Same as Christine from the 1986 Christine film.
0: Looking that up right now. Oof, that is a pretty car. That is a beautiful car. In fact, the one I'm pulling up right now on Google is that same color. That is nice. I don't think I've ever thought that just seems like a classy car. 866-607-8383.
2: Oh, shoot. Favorite truck, 1982 Chevy Shortbed. Nice. Candy Apple. Mm-hmm. This is Andy out of Lockhart.
0: Candy Apple 82 Chevy Shortbed. I like it. That's a little closer to me than that Plymouth is. I get it. 866-607-8383.
3: 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Just call and leave a message at 866-607-8383. 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
1: Okay, here we go. Topic of the hour. 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

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Okay, diving into something pretty good this hour. What's your favorite car or truck? 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
1: Just calling from Pinckney, Minnesota. 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Have a great day, all you people.
0: I appreciate you, buddy. Thanks for the call and the encouragement. I could

KJ97, San Antonio's number one for new country. A mom in Texas brought Jell-O shots to her kid's fifth grade Christmas party, not realizing they were actually loaded with vodka. After a few kids got sick, the party was definitely over, and so was her day. Earl Dibbles Jr. is going to share this dumb criminal story with us next.

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1: Only in Texas, y'all, a mom showed up to her fifth-grade kid's party with a tray full of vodka Jell-O shots. She swears she didn't know they had booze in them, bought them from some home sweet shop. But after a few kids started feeling funny, and one boy tapped out after six of them, she figured it out real quick, and cops weren't buying her story, and now she's out on bond. Next time, maybe stick to cookies, ma'am. Dumb.
0: You got it locked on After Midnight with Granger Smith.
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0: 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A polygamist from Utah and an L.A. 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
7: Tuesday, early risers, what's up? Welcome to After Midnight with me, Granger Smith. I'm your host. I've got some good news I want to read for y'all coming up. Put a smile on your face, hopefully. Plus some Nashville news with Ann Hudson. She's coming in to talk about your favorite stars out there in Nashville and catch you up with their news. Hang tight for all of this early on a Tuesday. We are After Midnight.

0: Check out this good news. 11-year-old Kane Coles walked into a Tyler, Texas courtroom expecting a quiet legal proceeding and found nearly 45 of his classmates there to cheer him on. Can you imagine this? The students from Bell Elementary showed up to support their friend as he was officially adopted by Vandria and Tyrone Johnson, ending a 2-year journey in foster care. The boy even asked to take a new name, Alexander Kane Johnson. So cool. It was a courtroom full and every single person was smiling. I can only imagine. And that is good news.
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1: 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So.

0: San Antonio's number one for new country, KJ97. Ann Hudson coming in with the latest Nashville updates. And what do you have for us today?
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0: from Nashville's Music Row. 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
1: All right, so you know Post Malone and Jelly Roll had to cancel, I think, like six of their big bleep stadium tour part two shows. And, well, looks like Jelly Roll, now that he has some open dates, is adding some stops to his little bleep shed tour. Can you keep up with all of that? So if you want to check out the full lineup, obviously head over to Jelly Roll's website. If you have plans or want to see him, he is adding some tour dates for you. You know, it feels like every other week, a different country artist is getting a new bar down in Nashville. And, well, Eric Church was explaining what makes his bar Chiefs different from all the other Broadway bars.
2: We're still the only bar down there that we have singer-songwriters. We have a venue that brings in people, you know, five, six nights a week that maybe can't play anywhere else. We don't make them play other people's songs. We let them play their songs. It's about people being discovered. It's about them being able to play their music to showcase their art in one of the busiest entertainment districts in the country.
1: Definitely a good one to check out if you're making summer plans to stop into Nashville.
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98.7. Hey, thanks for sharing your Tuesday here with me on After Midnight, y'all. Before you take off and get that old day started, let me remind you, God is great and He is worthy of our praise. I'm Granger Smith, coming to y'all from the Yee Yee Farm in Central Texas. If you're just not getting your day started and you want to hang out some more, join me for Mornings with Granger over there on Yee Yee Radio. 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
1: Hey, welcome to Tuesday's show. 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
4: Morning.
1: Well, something that you're going to be able to mail that you couldn't mail, which is kind of crazy that you can put it in the mail. We'll talk about that in a second. Also, this graduation speaker went up and not only spoke, but what he did for every single one of the graduates is crazy. We're going to talk about that coming up. We got a big show today. Glad everybody's here. Let's get started now.

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1: A guy had an irregular heartbeat, went in. They tried a lot of stuff. The doctor stuck his finger in the guy's butt. It fixed it.
2: Oh, my gosh.
1: No,
2: the off button?
1: Yep. A guy in New York's atrial fibrillation got an unexpected fix during a routine exam. The attending doctor needed to check for internal bleeding. So he was like, hey, turn around. And so when he put his finger in the guy's butt, it slowed the patient's heart to 80 beats per minute. It eliminated the arrhythmia entirely. A result that held up months later when they went in for the follow-up, because I don't know if the guy went like, oh, and then that.
3: But you said it slowed down the heart rate.
2: Yeah, but so it just obviously kind of didn't have to stay in there.
3: It would speed up, I would think.
1: Well,
3: right?
2: It just depends.
1: You want to know the funny thing about Eddie is people now tell Eddie their testosterone in the building because Eddie's was so low.
3: Yeah.
1: He came in a minute ago and was like, I won't say the person's name. He said, just came up to me and said their testosterone was like one something.
3: Yeah, really low.
1: So like people are coming to you. You're the guy.
3: I'm the T guy now.
2: Low T guy, yeah.
4: Low T.
1: Just T. No, you're low T. Lunchbox is average T. You're low T. Yeah.
3: I've had people come up to me too to tell me that they have high T. So I'm just T guy.
1: Is it weird how many people come up to you about it, though, period?
3: Yes.
1: Like something that we talk about in this show, who knows who listens to the show? It's a very fine, select group of folks that are with us. Isn't it weird when something like resonates and people want to come talk about it? And you're like,
3: yes.
1: You listen to the show?
3: Church.
1: Yeah.
3: Kids, basketball games. And then my wife is like, are you embarrassed about that? I'm like, no, it's just a part of life. It's fine.
1: I heard about that from my wife.
3: She tell you?
1: Well, they were talking. And your wife was telling my wife, she was like, I wonder if Eddie, is not embarrassed by this? And you were like, nah, I'm not
3: at all.
4: Oh, he's embarrassed.
3: That's just a part of life. It's
4: no,
3: good.
4: You're embarrassed that you're low T.
3: I'm not, because I get a lot of messages too and people saying, hey man, I went through that too. And it's good to know that you're not alone in these things.
1: Mm-hmm. Well, good story about the old finger in the butt. Yeah.
3: That's interesting.
1: Maybe that'll fix your T. Come here.
3: Let's check you out.
1: A graduation speaker at North Carolina State University went up, and I want to play you part of this clip here because they go up to talk, and then...
5: My wife, Marilyn, and I are providing a graduation gift to cover all the final year educational loans incurred by the Wilson College graduates during the 25-26 academic year.
6: You heard that right. The graduation speaker, Wilson College of Textiles donor Anil Kokar, says he and his wife would cover all student loan payments taken out by Wilson College at NC State graduates this academic year. He made the gift to honor his father, who attended NC State.
2: Wow.
1: That's crazy awesome. It's crazy awesome.
2: What a relief.
1: I wonder, though, if somehow you can get like a rough figure before. Because once I paid for these people's dinner beside me because they were like big fans of the show and they just kept running the bill up. I should have got a rough number beforehand.
2: Oh, I'm sure they did. I'm sure they had an idea. Or maybe money's just no.
1: Yeah. I'm sure it's both. I'm sure money is no
2: issue. Yeah.
1: But also you want to get a... Because I could have paid for 10 dinners. Money was no issue to me for one dinner. They kept running the bill up because they knew I had it.
2: Yeah, but they can't go run up their student loan debt. They're going to suddenly enroll in extra classes just for fun?
1: Yep.
4: After graduation?
1: That's from ABC News, but a big shout out to Anil Kokler, I think is how you said the name, and his wife. They're paying off all those loans.
3: It's amazing.
1: How about you're graduating? Great day. My family's here. I'm finally able to do it. Here's the thing, though. I got to go into the job force with some loans. I'm paying off your loans. Holy crap.
2: Yeah, no, that's an amazing feeling.
1: What a day. We had terrible speakers.
2: If your college was already paid for, do you get a little treat?
1: Great point.
4: Oh, that sucks if you're... Oh, my gosh.
1: No, it doesn't suck.
4: Oh, it absolutely
1: nothing
4: does.
1: Bad
4: no.
1: happens to you.
2: I'm not saying that. I'm just saying, like...
1: But no. I think there's a misunderstanding that if you have all your college paid for, you've earned that, you've paid it, or you've got through scholarship, it doesn't hurt you that you're not getting your loans paid for.
3: Yeah, but he said, I got a gift for all of y'all, not for me.
4: Yeah, not for me, dude. I got nothing, dude. So I really got nothing.
2: Well, that's why I said, do they give them a little treat?
1: No, the gift is happiness that everybody gets their loans paid off.
2: Okay.

KJ97, San Antonio's number one for new country.

0: Hello, Bobby Bones. My boyfriend has a temper. He's never hit me. But the other night, we got into a huge fight, and he got so mad, he threw his keys across the room. He shattered a lamp, and a piece of glass flew out and cut my leg. At first, he blamed me, saying I had been pushing his buttons. He later apologized. I told my parents what happened, and they asked about the cut, and now they're refusing to let me go back home with him, and they want me to break up with him immediately. Do I trust that this was a one-off accident, or is it something I need to take more seriously? Signed, Navigating a Hot Temper. Well, first, you should take it seriously.
1: Absolutely.
0: Regardless of what decision you make, you should take it very seriously. I'm not a thrower, a kicker, a puncher, breaker. Just, I don't like doing that in any capacity. So I don't relate to this. I don't really get rage. So I don't relate to that part of it. If I see someone with rage, I'm afraid of them forever. Because I know at any point they could be set off.
1: My thing is, he wasn't throwing something at her. It's an unfortunate incident. If he had thrown the keys at her, this would be a very different situation.
0: It's a good point.
1: He threw it at something, never expecting it to break, and then glass fly to hit her. Do they need to take a beat? Absolutely. Does there need to be a lot of thought going back into this? For sure. I have thrown things before, not at someone, but I've, you know, dishes, things can fly.
0: Whoa.
1: Yeah, it can break. Milk, definitely slam that down in anger, and it goes everywhere. And I'm not, I get milk isn't going to hurt anybody. But still, to your point, the memory of it, like I had to address my, how I was processing and my rage and how I was letting it show up, because you're dating at this point. Do you move on in life and you've got kids and he doesn't have that under control and he's throwing things in front of kids? And that's my example comes with the milk, because that was in front of kids and I slammed it down and milk went ceiling everywhere. And I think it was scary for the kids.
0: That'd be crazy to see Amy explode a milk.
2: Yeah.
0: Like, aside from this, that'd be crazy to see milk explode. That'd be kind of cool.
1: And I knew I had work I needed to do. Like, I am responsible for my actions. I can't say, y'all drove me to this point. So I don't like that that was his first response, but he can evolve past that. There can be growth here and he can grow out of that, because it wasn't intentional.
0: Yeah, I think the key is he wasn't throwing anything at you.
1: Right.
0: And also, how mature is he in having to deal with these issues? Like, has he tried to deal with them before? If like this is new, like I think there's a lot of like self-discovery here too. Me, I'm always working on triggers, because I get triggered. Like, I hate to do the Enneagram. I'm an 8. I'm a challenger. And I have triggers, and I try to respond more than react. And it's taken me a lot of work to get to that point. And mine's never physical. But, like, I cut somebody with words. But even that, like, I've had to learn about myself and not do it.
1: You also know how to cut people with no words.
0: True. So, but that's a cut, too.
1: Yeah, either way.
0: If it's never happened before, great. You have to talk about it.
1: And space is good. And you've got your parents. You have somewhere else to be. Space is good right now.
0: But he didn't hit you.
1: Correct.
0: It was an accident that something hit you. He wasn't trying to throw something at you. So, yeah, it's a tough one. I think you do go into it, though, with a slightly pink flag.
1: Mm-hmm. Yeah. And then if the rhetoric continues of, well, you made me do this, that's not okay.
0: Also, this could be an age thing, too. And you could just be two really immature people. Mm-hmm. And you'll grow out of it. Mm-hmm. But there's not a one-size-fits-all answer. That's why we've said like 8 answers here.
1: Yeah.
0: Yeah, good luck with that, because that sucks. But I think you can get through it if you want to, and if he wants to, because he also has to acknowledge that this is something he has to work on.
1: Yes.
0: Would you agree with that?
1: I agree.
0: All right, there you go. Close it up.

0: Would you stay? Would you pay extra to stay in a Taylor Swift Airbnb? That's a real thing here. We're going to talk about that next.
1: Was Lainey Wilson nervous when she showed up on set for her role in Yellowstone?
2: Yes. I mean, when I showed up to the ranch, I'm like, these people are probably going to be like, what in the world? This girl ain't ever acted a day in her life. She's been acting a fool, but she ain't been acting. But they did not treat me that way. They welcomed me with open arms, and they were all fans of my music. It's crazy how life works.
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3: Would you guys want to stay in a Taylor Swift Airbnb?
4: Yes.
5: Yeah, it'd be cool.
3: Is there one here in town?
6: Yeah, apparently there's several different options, but my friend texted me about one called the Swifty Shangri-La. Shangri-La?
3: In town?
6: Mm-hmm.
3: And what makes it the Swifty Shangri-La?
6: Well, it's a chic loft designed with high-end style and whimsical touches that capture the magic of Music City and the essence of Taylor herself. Taylor herself. There's a Taylor Swift Easter eggs like filled throughout the house.
3: It's so pink on the inside. It's all pink.
6: Custom sparkle guitar coffee table, iconic red lip sofa, queen size pull out couch for extra guests.
3: Well, what's the Taylor part of it?
4: Yeah, is there anything Taylor in there?
6: I just told you it's whimsical.
4: Yeah.
3: There are pictures of like Taylor Swift like art on the wall.
4: Okay.
6: Yeah, but it's not like Taylor doesn't own it or anything. They just had to decorate it like.
3: It's okay. There's like little
6: Taylor
3: things
6: vibes.
3: Like the hands she does with the heart.
4: Mm-hmm.
3: There's like a gold thing that has that.
5: Oh, wow.
3: There's a typewriter. I see a lot of kids having like birthday parties in town at this.
6: That's really pink. My friend used it for. Because I guess we had a caller recently talking about how their daughter loved Taylor Swift and they wanted to come to Nashville for that. And she said that for her daughter's birthday, even though they live in Nashville, they went and rented this as like a little getaway.
3: Most of the pictures in here are kids, like young kids.
4: Yeah, I think I'm out on that one.
5: Yeah, I don't want to go.
4: What I was expecting, though, but that's too, it's too girly.
3: What Taylor Swift Shangri-La would you like, then?
4: Yeah, I don't know what I was thinking. Maybe like some of her stuff, like pictures of her with other celebrities and like her guitars there or whatever, things like that.
3: It's called a museum.
4: Yeah, like a museum.
3: But you want
4: cool.
3: A Taylor-owned one, then?
4: Yeah, or maybe that used to be Taylor's house. That'd be cool.
5: Yeah, that'd be cool. But I mean, there's just pink overload. This is definitely not marketed towards us.
3: It's not. What does that cost?
6: Let's see. $1,200 a night.
5: Oh, my gosh.
6: Oh, I take it back. $1,200 for two nights.
3: $600 a night.
4: That's still a lot.
5: But
4: that's
5: still sleeps, a ripoff.
6: But it sleeps six.
4: Okay. $100 each.
5: $100 a person.
3: And it's pink.
4: Very pink.
6: The reason why it's going to be $1,200 no matter how you spend it is because it's a two-night minimum. So that's you can't be like, oh, I'll just do one night for $600.
3: It's got a 5.0, 173 reviews. Man, I bet you they make a ton of money just because they put the extra effort into it to make it Taylor-y.
4: Yeah.
3: I bet you people come to Nashville and just type in Taylor Swift and Airbnb. Are there other Taylor Swift options if you type it in?
6: You can walk to the Gulch and Music Row, so it's a good location. And when I said Taylor Swift Easter eggs, that's what I didn't mean, like actual Easter eggs. It's like little,
3: we know, hidden things.
4: Yeah.
5: Okay. There's one in it's called Taylor Swift Eras Inspired, 10 minutes from Broadway.
3: Okay, I'm more on that one.
5: Yeah, it's not as pink.
3: Historical.
5: There's a guitar,
4: different albums.
5: It really doesn't have
6: each
5: that
6: room
5: much.
6: Is a different
5: well,
6: era.
5: It has a in disco the
6: room,
5: ball.
3: There's we got Big Reputation. This one, guys, I'm going to tell you, this one's lamer.
5: A lot lamer. It is very
3: There's
5: plain.
3: There's like Taylor Lovers up on a wall. It's very plain.
4: Okay.
5: Yeah, they have like two pictures.
3: I think I'm going with the pink one, guys. I'll be honest with you.
4: Should we get it?
3: I think we're going with the pink one here.
7: Bobby Bones.

0: me something good.
1: 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Great story. We'll talk about it next and tell me something good.
2: 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Woo!
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2: Tell me something good.
3: There's a boat out on the lake in Florida, six people on board, when all of a sudden, uh-oh, boat is sinking. We need help. Mayday, mayday, we're going down. Well, luckily, Michael and Shane McDonald, father and son, they're police officers on duty with the Marine unit, and they went out and saved all six people on board.
4: Wow.
5: Pretty fortunate they were nearby.
6: His name's Michael McDonald. That's cool.
5: Because, Amy, who's Michael McDonald? You can do it.
6: Amy.
5: Michael McDonald is?
4: Sounds like one of the ducks from DuckTales.
5: Oh, I thought you were going to get it. Nah, he's the lead singer of the Doobie Brothers.
4: Oh.
3: I was very confused. I was like, who is Michael McDonald? You guys are freaking out.
5: And when Keith Urban came in, he had a song with Michael McDonald on his new album.
4: Okay. So, I remember that now.
5: Man, that's a helpless feeling. Your boat's going down.
6: I know.
5: Because ain't nothing you can do.
4: Mayday.
5: Except shovel water or yell mayday. All right, good. Did they save the boat or just save the lives?
3: No, just the lives. Boat's a goner.
5: Insurance.
3: But yeah, insurance will take care of that.
5: Insurance. There you go. That's what it's all about.
0: That was Tell Me Something Good.

0: Story of the day.
1: This story comes to us from Vancouver, Canada. A man was on his jet ski in the water when there was a gray whale in there eating. He was zooming around the whale, and he's like, I'm going to try to use it as a ramp.
2: Oh, no.
1: So he zooms on his jet ski. Boom! Hits the whale. The whale don't give. He flew off the jet ski, had to be rescued by a sailboat, and rushed to the hospital.
2: I would assume the whale wasn't hurt.
1: The whale was not hurt, but they're thinking about charging him with animal cruelty.
3: They
2: should.
4: Yeah.
3: Definitely.
2: That's probably like a mouse running into our foot. Like, we're not going to be hurt.
4: He's like, what's annoyed. That?
2: You're going to ramp the whale? That's crazy. Okay.
1: I'm Lunchbox. That's your bonehead story of the day.
5: Bobby Bones.
2: What would you do with $1,000? 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
1: I got a DM. Hey, congrats on baby Billy. 20 years plus listener. Never talked to a radio person before. Just signed up for Instagram and Facebook. I just turned 50. I'm a late bloomer. Love you. Love the whole show. I have terminal cancer and I vow to live my best dying life. I'd like to give you a movie recommendation. The documentary, The Big Lonely from 2014. We looked that up. I may not have lived my best life, but I'm going to live it on my journey out. Thank you for listening. If you see this, congratulations to you and Caitlin on Billy. You're going to be a great dad. Love her every minute of every day. What is The Big Lonely from 2014?
2: It's a documentary about a guy that wanted to live with his dog in Oregon in the wilderness instead of face homelessness in the city.
3: Oh, yeah, isolation in the wilderness.
1: Okay.
3: What kind survival, of resilience?
1: What's the old rating on it?
2: Nine out of 10 on IMDb.
1: Wow.
3: Damn.
4: And we've never heard of that.
1: Okay. We're going to do this for her. You guys want to watch it?
4: Yeah.
2: You can have
1: 2 weeks.
4: Okay.
1: Give you plenty of time.
3: The Big Lonely.
1: Yeah, make sure it's not The Big Lebowski.
3: It's very different.
4: That's a crazy movie, dude. Funny.
1: Different movie. The Big Lonely from 2014. Okay. Everybody's got 2 weeks. You guys good on that?
2: Got it.
1: And I responded. It's Tuesday, so I respond to people on Tuesdays. For those that don't know, I don't look at anything unless it's Tuesday. No DMs from people that I don't know. No comments, nothing. On Tuesday, I go in and I saw this, so I pulled it. And I said, hey, I'm going to look into the documentary. And I just did. So what do you got?
3: Someone wrote a review about it, and they said their only regret from after watching it is that they hadn't found the movie sooner.
2: Wow. Okay, that's
4: good.
2: That's a great review.
4: I was scared you were going to spoil it, Amy, no. Honestly.
1: Oh, good point.
4: I was so scared, but that's a good one.
3: No. It was just, they said this is a documentary that it's as real as the film gets.
1: Okay, then let's do this. Everybody's got 2 weeks to watch it. And everybody that's listening, but do you have to pay for it? Or what's it on?
5: It's on Tubi for free.
4: Tubi. Always.
1: Classic Tubi. Do I have Tubi?
5: Everybody has Tubi.
1: Where's Tubi?
3: Does everybody Tubi.com. Have Tubi?
1: It's Tubi.com?
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5: Yeah, TubiTV.com.
1: Okay.
4: All right.
3: So, if you have YouTube, is it free there too?
1: To even our listeners out there, let's just make this a big group project. In the next 2 weeks, because today's the 12th, in the next 2 weeks, watch
4: The Big Lonely.
1: And then we'll do a documentary club on it, and we'll come back in 2 weeks and talk about it.
4: Love it.
5: It is also free on YouTube.
3: Yeah.
4: Oh, just YouTube.
3: YouTube or Tubi.
1: Okay. I'm not going to say her name or anything because I don't know what she wants to be out there, but I did get the DM. We're all going to watch it. Listeners, if you guys want to watch it, that'd be great if you watch it too. And we'll reconvene in two. We're going to stay here and do the show, but we'll reconvene in 2 weeks. Okay, everybody?
6: Let's go. Get your bones on. Get your Bobby bones on.

0: In the next segment, these experts, these psychology experts are saying if you're with your wife and you see an attractive woman, you should say, that's a hot woman. Do you guys want to hear this story?
1: I like
2: this.
1: Yes.
2: Oh, tell us more.
0: Yeah. Okay, we'll get to that next.
3: Let's go. Get your bones on. Get your Bobby bones on.
0: What would you do with $1,000? 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

0: So apparently, if you're married, man, woman, and you're the woman, you're supposed to let your husband look at other women.
1: Who like says? That.
0: Well, thank you for asking. The Journal of Personality and Social Psychology just released a new essay. They say, do you get angry every time your husband looks at an attractive woman? Relax. Relationships work better when the participants feel they're allowed to check out attractive strangers and aren't controlled by their partner. I guess this goes both ways.
2: It should go both ways.
0: I just think about dudes, though.
3: Yeah, man.
1: Are you chill if your wife's like, I'm just looking at other men?
2: I've never caught her doing that.
0: You have to have faith, according to this journal, that what you have is strong enough and not get jealous of every little thing that happens. So they encourage couples to allow each member to look at members of the opposite sex and react.
2: React
0: even
2: to
0: outwardly.
2: Too?
0: Like,
1: oh, so like talk about it with each other. Like, oh, she's pretty.
2: What
1: she's
2: about pretty. A dang?
0: That's a reaction.
2: Yeah, that's a reaction.
0: That
2: is.
0: That's a reaction.
2: That's what I'm saying.
0: Mm-hmm. What would happen, Eddie? You and your wife are somewhere, somebody walks by and you follow her with your eyes and you go, dang.
2: Big time trouble. Like, big time trouble. I remember one time we were at the pool and I promise you guys, I wasn't checking her out. I thought I knew her.
3: And so
2: I was like, wait a minute, do I know that girl? And then my wife just like hit me in the arm and was like, stop staring at her. And I'm like, no, I think I know her. But that's like, she wasn't happy just because I was looking at her. So I'd be in huge trouble.
4: Bikini?
2: Oh yeah, it is. Pool attire for sure.
3: Great, love it.
0: Dude, that's such a terrible excuse.
2: No, I'm not lying. That was the real reason.
0: I should say that. Like, that's a good thing to say, but it's also like, I wouldn't believe it, but I couldn't prove that you weren't telling the truth.
2: It turns out I didn't know her.
0: No,
3: shocking. Shocking you didn't know her.
1: So crazy you didn't know her.
0: She wasn't warm to it. Like, oh, thank you for sharing, you know, that there's a woman in a bikini you like.
2: I thought the reaction was going to be like, oh, okay, cool. You know her. No problem.
4: Go talk to her.
2: Yeah. Not the case.
0: What if it was somebody, though, that you didn't know?
2: Murdered.
0: Okay.
2: Like, in trouble, for sure.
0: Lunchbox?
3: I think my wife would be cool. My wife knows that women are hot. She understands that there's pretty women out there. And so if I'm looking, she'll be like, oh, yeah, I can see her. She's attractive. Or I don't like her hair. She'll say something like that. But me looking at other women, it happens, man. It's just a natural instinct. Like, just because you get married doesn't mean your eyes stop working. And I think couples need to realize that and... You can't just turn off your eyes. It's just impossible.
2: You cannot.
1: Your eyes don't stop working. Nope.
3: They don't. Just unless you go blind. I mean, it's just crazy. But you've been looking at them your whole life. You can't just stop because you say I do. And I think...
1: Well, respectfully, you can...
3: No, respectfully, you need to understand
1: need
3: that
1: to
3: it's
1: like
3: natural.
1: Staring
3: that
1: you're... and say, dang.
3: What about... Right. Mm.
0: Would you comment on how hot someone is in front of your wife?
3: Yeah.
2: Like, what would you say, like, oh, she's beautiful?
3: I'd be like, she's hot. Or, she looks good.
0: Yeah, I wouldn't go that approach. If my wife will see people that she thinks, like their style is super cool or they're cute, she'd be like, yeah, I think that's, and then I'll go like, yeah, I see it or I don't. Mm. I'm kind of the second commenter.
2: Not the
1: You're
2: first.
1: Like that, mm.
0: A lot of them, though, I'm like, nah, not for me. It's you.
1: Only you.
2: Yeah, smart.
0: Not for me. It just feels, I don't want her to ever feel disrespected. Because I don't think if there was an attractive one that walked by, I was like, I don't even know what I would comment, though. I'd be like, because I definitely wouldn't go, well, she's hot. I don't even say that to dudes.
3: Look at her body.
0: Now, I would never say that to even if my wife wasn't there.
1: Yeah, I know. It's hard.
2: Like, I've seen like a hot girl come in and be like, I'm not looking. Purposely. And then when she goes by, I'm proud of myself. I'm like, I didn't look. And that was awesome.
0: You don't say that, though.
2: No. It's all in my head. Like, it's because, like, it's natural to be like,
1: so you stand there in your head and you're like, good job.
2: Yeah. I didn't look.
1: Good job.
2: Proud of myself.
0: What if you had a dude you were with was like, dang, she's hot?
1: I mean, that's never happened.
0: I know. It's weird.
1: That's really hard to imagine because it's never happened. But I've had conversations. Like,
0: my wife will bring up good looking actors if we're watching a show.
1: Mm-hmm. Yeah.
0: She'll be like, the guy that I also think is good looking, we have it in common.
1: James Marsden.
0: James Marsden. Thank you. Amy knows my type.
1: Yes.
0: we're both like, that's a great looking dude.
1: Right. Everyone can acknowledge.
0: Yeah.
1: Like, you don't have to be ridiculous and act like somebody's not pretty. Most recently, with my ex boyfriend, there was someone who I thought was like so pretty. And he was like, no, I don't see it. But I really think he didn't see it because there's been others where we've agreed on the prettiness.
2: I've said that before.
1: But he's like, really I feel like...
2: Yeah, and she was really pretty.
0: You just were like, I don't
2: know. I'm like, oh, no, I don't see it.
1: I felt like it was an honest
0: like,
1: assessment. where he was just like, I feel like a lot of girls just say that about mm-hmm. other girls. Because we've acknowledged good looks in other people.
0: Yeah.
1: So I felt like...
0: Good for you for believing that.
1: Okay.
2: Mm. So they're saying it's okay.
0: Do yeah. it, they're saying. Not like that it's okay
1: saying
0: that you
1: it's
0: should do it more.
1: Necessary.
0: You should be outward.
2: Okay.
1: Try it out, let us know.
0: Walk around, be like, I'm looking for hot ladies today.

0: If you're a fan of Flatland Cavalry, you're in luck. Cleto, the lead singer, coming up. We'll talk to him next. You're
1: listening to Bobby Bones.
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3: All right, the band Flatland Cavalry up for Group of the Year at the ACMs this year. They're blowing up. This is their song, Never Coming Back. And I was talking to Cleto, the lead singer, and he has crazy stage fright. Here you go.
2: The Bobby Bones Show.
3: I'm going to make an assumption here that you're a pretty introverted guy when you're not performing.
4: I do appreciate solitude, yeah.
3: It's a great answer to that. Where does the extroversion come from?
4: I was raised Catholic, so there was a portion of my life where my parents would turn off the TVs for the Lent season, which is how I learned how to play guitar. And we would play charades and entertain each other and make each other laugh. There was something about performing and being big and just being silly, really. It wasn't to, like, look at me. So I think it comes from that. I used to, when I started to play for people, like when I was 18, I would literally just have to tell, I would get so terrified with stage fright. So it's not like a need to, like, hey, look at me, look at me. It was more like you wanted to connect with people and maybe a song finds them well. But I couldn't think about it so much so that I would just, like, pretend that I wasn't going to play a show. Just literally disassociate with having to think about playing was, like, nerve-wracking. And to this day, I'm, like, I'm confident, and so I'm not nervous, but drink and substances and all those things never made me a better performer, so I'm thankful I've learned that the hard way. I don't have to learn it again.
3: What's the most nervous you've been for a show?
4: When we used to play in Nashville back in the day, like being a band from Texas, like it's such a town of incredible guitar players, songwriters, singers, performers, bands that I would get self-conscious. Like they would just be like, it's the people in the back of the room. Let's just like, you know what I mean? So Nashville was a little nervous playing here first time. One that just jumped right out to me is when we opened up for Luke Combs in December of 19. I remember almost, because it was in a stadium, or not stadium, where the Spurs play, forgive me.
3: Like an arena in San Antonio?
4: Correct.
3: Yeah.
4: Yeah, 16,000 people sold out. And we had a 40-minute time slot. And I remember like having another like existential, like terrifying conversation with myself. I was taking a shower and I was like, because I had to get away. It's the only place you can get away from people is the bathroom. And I remember like thinking like, okay, God, if I was supposed to be selling Bibles in, you know, Africa or someplace, like I would be there, but I'm here. So I guess I'm supposed to be here, you know? So like just sing through me, speak through me, play through me. Let me just enjoy this moment that is about to happen. And I went out there and just tried to go about it lovingly. And it led to a lot of good things, but I definitely was terrified, to be real. Another one that comes to mind is the O2 Arena with Luke Combs again. All of the production elements were left in Dublin the night before because apparently it was St. Paddy's weekend and no one was there at customs when they showed up. So that's kind of wild. That's a whole other story. You can fact check that. But they had to pull a rabbit out of a hat and drums, guitar. They had to make the whole show happen with nothing.
3: In London.
4: What's that?
3: You're in London.
4: London at the O2 Arena, maybe 22. And Flatland, you know, we're the low guys in the total pool. We don't get a sound check or nothing. I'm about to go walk out in the O2 Arena. No sound check, no line check, playing on wedges. And I remember just literally like, please God, don't let me embarrass myself. Like, let this go as good as it can go. And you can't, there's no time to be scared when you're doing it. But to play in a cave, a giant cave, when there's no way to really hear each other was truly made some cowboys of us for sure.
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3: All right, more with Cleto from Flatland coming up in just a second. We'll talk about money. We'll talk about how he had none, how he did not want to move to Nashville. His wife's also a country singer. But first, from Flatland Cavalry, here is Never Coming Back on the Bobby Bones Show.

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1: All right, up for an ACM this year, Flatland Cavalry and Cluto, the lead singer, was talking to me about how he moved to town with less than $15 in his bank account and why he didn't even want to move to Nashville. So here you go. 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
2: Come on.
3: Was there ever a weird time where you had to start hiring? For me, it was a business manager because I never had money growing up. And I said, I'm going to pay somebody to like do my money. That's crazy.
2: Yeah.
3: But I had so many percentages I was having to pay at this point. Did you have that experience?
2: Well, yeah. I remember having $11 in my bank account with an accounting degree, building road cases, trying to make my quota of $300 a month to make rent. So that was all I had to make. And it was still stressful. And like, so all that to say, I had no money before. And so the bank account grew from $11 to more anything after that. Like all the help that business manager and manager brought to the table was, like you said, invaluable. I don't even think about it. Like, it's always been better than that $11. So
3: to move to Nashville, what was behind that thought?
2: I was living during 2020. Caitlin was living here in Nashville.
3: Let's just say who your wife is real quick. Your wife is Caitlin Butts.
2: Caitlin Butts. Yeah. Yes. Singer-songwriter who I met through this whole thing. She was living in Nashville in like the top of 2020, and things were starting to shut down. And she was like, hey, let's go stay at my mom's house in Ardmore for a week. So I was living in Fort Worth. I meet her there. We end up staying there for a whole year. And circumstances, you know, presented themselves where we had an opportunity to be managed by Chris Cappy, who manages Luke Combs. So it was like faced with the whole like move to Nashville. You know.
3: Did that feel dirty a little bit?
2: I'll tell you honestly, I was a little fearful, which I was like, I don't know, Caitlin, like people are going to call me a traitor and this and that. And she's like, listen to what you're saying. She's like, it'd be like me opening up for Casey Musgraves. And then her manager going, wow, she was really good. I want to manage you now. Like, look at what you could be passing up on if you don't do this. So she really, with her blessing, we leaped, you know, and the net did appear.
3: You ever have a show where you think, man, that show sucked? But then people come up to you like, dude, that was awesome.
2: Yes. And I used to pine for folks' affirmation after a show. Did it go well? Like, because sometimes you don't know. Mm-hmm. You know, you're trying your best. But here lately, like, we played some markets. I'll leave them nameless. I'm not here to make enemies or anything. But you're giving it everything. And simply, they just don't know who you are. And maybe they don't care to, or they don't believe in what you're doing. And so you'll give it your best. And after the show, I'll be thinking, man, I wonder if we had played that one cover during, you know, the part of the show, like if we had played this cover relative to this region where they might have, our producer goes, bro, that's real noble and admirable of you, but sometimes, you know, they're just, audiences just don't like you, and that's okay. And I'm just like, I know, but it's our job to entertain and to love the audience. And so I want to give my best foot forward, or try as much as you may to, not for them to like you, but to do the job that you were hired to do.
3: It was Minneapolis, wasn't it?
2: No, it wasn't. We've had good luck in that.
3: No.
2: I don't want to say.
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3: Tell me something good.
4: So at Air Force graduations, they stand at attention until they are tapped out by a family member or a friend. So they have to stay frozen at attention. And then someone comes up and taps them and then hugs them and all that. Well, Joel Usher was at his Air Force graduation and he knew none of his family or friends could be there. So he was standing at attention wondering what was going to happen. And a fellow trainee that he met during training found him in the crowd, stepped in to support him. And a video that Joel posted online shows him holding back tears as his friends come and tap him out, like his friend from training.
5: Well, that sucks that his family couldn't be there. Also, jinx, you'd have to freeze if you got jinxed.
6: Oh, yeah.
5: Couldn't say anything. It just depends on where you grew up. Because sometimes you just couldn't say anything. Sometimes you had to freeze, depending on like what state you're from.
4: Mm-hmm.
5: If nobody tapped him out, does he just still stay there?
6: Forever?
4: Gosh,
6: forever.
4: I mean, oh gosh. You know somebody's going to have to
5: step in. His family has to fly in now to tap him out.
4: His feelings at the time, he describes them as proud, grateful, and then relieved.
6: Huh. Yeah, because he would have been there forever.
5: No, he's literally standing there and everybody's walking around him and he isn't going anywhere.
6: Wow.
5: And then finally someone, yeah. And that is really cool. But man, guys, I got to tell you, I think he stays there forever. If no one taps him out.
6: Turn the lights out and everything.
5: Mm-hmm. Hey, we got to go home. Can't. Good story. Glad his buddy could see him there. That's what it's all about.
1: That was Tell Me Something Good.

0: 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All right, now time for the morning corny.
1: The morning corny.
2: What do clouds do when they become rich?
0: What do clouds do when they become rich?
2: Make it rain.
0: Okay.
1: That was the morning corny.
0: Tuesday reviews day. I finished nothing. I'm waist deep in a few shows, but I got nothing. Amy, anything?
2: I watched, I had a pre-screener to Dutton Ranch.
0: The whole season?
2: Mm-hmm. The whole thing.
0: You watched the whole, they sent you the whole season?
2: The whole thing. I thought they were just going to send
0: one episode. That's what I thought they were going to send.
2: We talked about that, but.
3: They sent it all, but I watched the first episode, but not the whole thing. Wow.
2: I went all in.
0: So, what we can't say is.
2: What happened?
0: No, that it's what we can say is it's from the same studio that brought you Yellowstone.
3: Ah.
2: Yes.
3: Taylor Sheridan.
2: Yeah because.
0: But that's what we can say, though, legally.
2: Right.
3: And that's it?
0: Yeah.
3: Okay, Amy, no more.
4: Yeah, Amy, stop.
0: No, you can review it, though. What'd you think about it?
2: 4.5 out of 5 cattle ranches. Won't even say where.
0: Yeah. You loved it?
2: Yes, that's why I kept going. Because I thought, well, I'll just take it an episode or two episodes at a time because we needed to watch it early. And I was like, okay, this is so good. So I binged it over the weekend.
0: And it's all Beth and Rip, right?
2: Yes.
0: Beth and Rip are back in a new series, Dutton Ranch. Cole Hauser. I was watching interviews with him. It's funny to watch him in real life because he doesn't quite.
3: Yeah, he's not really Rip.
0: He's not. I mean, obviously, he's playing the role, but it's a different dude.
3: Yeah, for sure.
0: Yeah, Cole Hauser and Kelly Riley, Ed Harris, Annette Bening, Dutton Ranch, now streaming on Paramount Plus.
2: Annette Bening's awesome in it.
0: Yeah. Oh, it's streaming on Friday. Streaming now for Amy, who got the advance, but Friday for all the normal folks.
2: Right.
0: Ah, you liked it, huh?
2: Yeah, I thought
0: that's good.
2: They did great. I mean, Beth has always been an intriguing character from Yellowstone days, for sure, but just to see her be the main thing, mm-hmm. It's pretty cool.
0: I can say from the studios that brought you Yellowstone, or I can say from the producers of Yellowstone.
3: There we go.
0: Whatever. I can say them both. Mm-hmm. So Amy watched that. Did you watch it too? Which is the first episode?
3: I watched the first episode.
2: Yeah, so he can't review it.
3: I cannot.
0: They're a sponsor on Friday. Like, they didn't expect us to talk about it today, but.
3: I liked what I saw.
0: You can review the first episode.
3: I liked what I saw.
0: Okay.
3: Yeah. All right.
0: Anything else? Did you watch anything else?
3: Yeah, I watched Beaches. Have you seen Beaches? It's from the 80s.
2: Is that Bette Midler?
3: Yeah.
0: I've never seen it, but I know it.
3: Here's the deal. So I have a memory of when I was a kid and watched that movie was on and I cried. I was like, and I don't even know what the movie was about, but I remember crying watching that movie. So I was like, I saw it on Hulu. It was on a thumbnail. I was like, why not? I clicked on it.
0: You watched Beaches from a thumbnail?
3: It's so freaking good.
2: You just watched it alone?
3: I did. My wife joined me like the second half, but like I was in bed watching it.
2: What's that song from Beaches?
3: Under the Boardwalk.
0: Are you okay?
3: Dude, Fried Green Tomatoes, I think, was the last thing I reviewed. And now Beaches. Dude, I don't know.
0: Like Eddie's having like an existential crisis.
4: He's a chick.
3: Oh my gosh, it's low T.
4: It is low T. It's your woman.
3: Oh no.
0: I'm surprised this movie gets such bad numbers in like the reviews.
3: It's got bad reviews. Because
0: Rotten Tomatoes, 41%.
3: It's just maybe because it's old.
0: But you liked it?
3: Dude, it's so good, yes. And I didn't cry this time, but definitely got close to crying.
0: What do you give it?
3: I give it 4 out of 5 tap dancing shoes.
0: Okay. Lunchbox, you watch anything?
4: Yeah, I watched Dr. Dolittle for the first time. Trying to find something fun for the kids to watch. It's supposed to be funny, and it's talking animals. Man, it wasn't good. It's terrible. I don't know how many there Dr. Dolittles there are, but there's a lot, and there shouldn't be any more made. I gave it 2 animal voices out of 5. The kids didn't think it was that funny. There was too much seriousness in it.
3: That Eddie Murphy?
4: Yeah, I needed more laughs. It was like, we're going to do a buyout of this hospital. And it's like, the kids don't understand that.
0: Is that the one where he goes, David.
2: Hercules.
5: Nothing, Professor.
0: Oh, he does all the voices in that one too, right? Mike, what'd you watch? Anything?
5: I finished Daredevil Born Again Season 2.
0: Yeah.
5: Fantastic.
0: It is. Oh, man, I got to get in. I keep forgetting to get in.
5: Have you watched Season 1?
0: I think so.
5: Okay, season two
0: on
5: is
0: Disney
5: really,
0: Plus.
5: Yes, I think has one of the best villains, probably a top five Marvel villain. Kingpin is great.
0: Mm. You know who's a really good villain is John Lithgow in.
3: Oh, what was
0: who's this? The serial killer that kills for good.
3: Yes.
0: He's a serial killer, but he also
3: Dexter.
0: John Lithgow on Dexter, one of the best villains ever on television. Another one is John Hamm in Fargo. I think that's like season four or something.
3: Oh, yes. He's
0: one of the
3: sheriff,
0: best villains
3: right?
0: ever. Oh, man.
3: Yeah.
0: Those are good villains. So this guy's up there with them?
5: Yeah, he's really good. I give it 4.5 out of 5 Kingpins.
0: Morgan, anything?
2: Yeah, I binge watched all 5 seasons of Star Trek Discovery in 2 weeks.
4: I am a life.
2: I am such a nerd.
0: What do you give it?
2: Oh my gosh. I give it 4 out of 5 space explorations. I'm obsessed. I'm now into the Star Trek universe and now I need more. I'm obsessed.
0: There you go. That is Tuesday Reviews Day. Good job, everybody. Yeah. Bobby Bones. Let's play Carrie Underwood. Here is Last Name.

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1: In the next segment, two things. One, what you can mail that you couldn't mail. That's crazy that you can mail it. We'll talk about that. And this person gets up and speaks at a graduation and then did something wild. We'll talk about that. I don't know. An irregular heartbeat from a person, how they fixed the irregular heartbeat of this person made me laugh out loud. Have you seen this story?
2: Mm-mm.
1: You haven't seen it?
2: No.
1: Okay, you're going to laugh out loud.
2: Okay,
1: all that coming up next.
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9: A guy had an irregular heartbeat, went in. They tried a lot of stuff. The doctor stuck his finger in the guy's butt. It fixed it.
10: Oh, my gosh. The off button?
9: Yep. A guy in New York's atrial fibrillation got an unexpected fix during a routine exam. The attending doctor needed to check for internal bleeding. So he was like, hey, turn around. And so when he put his finger in the guy's butt, it slowed the patient's heart to 80 beats per minute. It eliminated the arrhythmia entirely. A result that held up months later when they went in for the follow-up. Because I don't know if the guy went like, ooh! And then that alone.
11: But you said it slowed down the heart rate.
10: Obviously didn't have to stay in there.
11: Might speed up, I would think.
10: It just depends.
9: You want to know the funny thing about Eddie is people now tell Eddie their testosterone in the building because Eddie's was so low.
11: Yeah.
9: He came in a minute ago and was like, I won't say the person's name. He said, just came up to me and said their testosterone was like one something.
11: Yeah, really low.
9: So like people are coming to you. You're the guy.
11: I'm the T guy now.
10: Low T guy, yeah.
12: Low T.
9: Just T.
11: No,
9: you're low T. Lunchbox is average T. You're low T. Yeah.
11: I've had people come up to me too to tell me that they have high T. So I'm just T guy.
9: Is it weird how many people come up to you about it, though, period?
11: Yes.
9: Like something that we talk about on this show, who knows who listens to the show? It's a very fine, select group of folks that are with us. Isn't it weird when something like resonates and people want to come talk about it? And you're like, yes. You listen to the show?
11: Church.
9: Yeah.
11: kids' basketball games. And then my wife is like, are you embarrassed about that? I'm like, no, it's just a part of life. It's fun.
9: I heard about that from my wife.
11: She tell you?
9: Well, they were talking and your wife was telling my wife, she was like, I wonder if Eddie is not embarrassed by this. And you were like, nah, I'm not
11: at all.
12: Oh, he's embarrassed.
11: That's just a part of life.
12: It's no, good. You're embarrassed at your low T.
11: I'm not, because I get a lot of messages too and people saying, hey man, I went through that too. And it's good to know that you're not alone in these things.
9: Mm-hmm. Well, good story by the old finger in the butt. Yeah.
11: That's interesting.
9: Maybe that'll fix your tea. Come here. Let's do that and then check you out. A graduation speaker at North Carolina State University went up. And I want to play you part of this clip here because they go up to talk. And then...
13: My wife, Marilyn, and I are providing a graduation gift to cover all the final year education loans incurred by the Wilson College graduates during the 25-26 academic year.
14: You heard that right. The graduation speaker, Wilson College of Textiles donor Anil Kokar, says he and his wife would cover all student loan payments taken out by Wilson College at NC State graduates this academic year. He made the gift to honor his father, who attended NC State.
9: Wow. That's crazy awesome. Oh. It's crazy
10: what
9: awesome.
10: What a relief.
9: I wonder, though, if somehow you can get like a rough figure before. Because once I paid for these people's dinner beside me because they were like big fans of the show and they just kept running the bill up. I should have got a rough number beforehand.
10: Oh, I'm sure they did. I'm sure they had an idea. Or maybe money is just no.
9: Yeah. I'm sure it's both. I'm sure money is no.
10: No
9: right?
10: issue. Yeah.
9: But also you want to get a... Because I could have paid for 10 dinners. Money was no issue to me for one dinner. They kept running the bill up because they knew I had it.
10: Yeah, but they can't go run up their student loan debt. They're going to suddenly enroll in extra classes just for fun?
9: Yep.
12: After graduation?
9: That's from ABC News, but a big shout out to Anil Kokler, I think is how you said the name, and his wife. They're paying off all those loans.
11: It's amazing.
9: How about you're graduating? Great day. The family's here. I'm finally able to do it. Here's the thing, though. I got to go onto the job force with some loans. I'm paying off your loans. Holy crap.
10: Yeah, no, that's an amazing
9: what
10: feeling.
9: What a day. We had terrible speakers.
10: If your college was already paid for, do you get a little treat?
9: Great point.
12: Oh, that sucks. If you're, oh my god.
9: No, it doesn't suck.
12: Oh, wait, absolutely.
9: Nothing
12: no.
9: bad happens to
10: you. I'm not saying that. I'm just saying like.
9: But no. I think there's a misunderstanding that if you have all your college paid for, you've earned that, you've paid it, or you've got through scholarship. It doesn't hurt you that you're not getting your loans paid for.
11: Yeah, but he said, I got a gift for all of y'all, not for me.
12: Yeah, not for me, dude. I got nothing, dude. So I really got nothing.
10: Well, that's why I said, do they give them a little treat?
9: No, the gift is happiness that everybody gets their loans paid off.
10: Okay.
9: I was thinking, because I didn't take any, I took out a $1,000 loan to get clothes and a PlayStation, because luckily, I was full scholarshiped. But I didn't have any clothes, and I was like, yeah, I might as well give me a little treat, too. And so I paid it back quick. And I'm thinking, if I had no loans and I was at the ceremony and he said, we're going to pay everybody's loans off, I wouldn't be mad. I'd be like, that's awesome.
10: Yeah.
12: I'd be.
9: None of me would be upset by that.
11: Not mad, but you would feel like,
12: annoyed.
11: I'm not getting a gift.
9: None. Really. USPS is considering allowing handguns to be shipped by mail.
12: What?
10: So what?
9: And USPS, there's too many letters because UPS,
10: FedEx. Yeah, but USPS is US
9: Postal Service. They're considering allowing handguns to be mailed for the first time in 100 years. There
10: Why?
9: Was a 1927 a ban on shipping concealable firearms by private citizens through the mail. What's going to happen here? Someone's accidentally going to get a gun mailed to the wrong place.
11: Right, the wrong one.
9: Wrong
11: yeah.
9: address. That's from ABC News.
11: It can't be like loaded, right? There's got to be rules.
12: Right. It's not like, supposed to be loaded, but someone will probably.
10: You can't even like ship matches.
9: You can't?
10: Well, in some states, I don't
11: try
10: think.
11: To ship matches.
9: But I do think you should be able to ship handguns. Yeah. With no bullets in the package, is what I would say.
11: Right.
9: Bullets have to be shipped separate. Guns are legal.
10: Mm-hmm.
9: So we're making rules that we can't ship. That's weird that you can't ship guns to
10: But when
9: to
10: you're
9: me.
10: Shipping it, do you have to provide the paperwork that you legally... And then where are you shipping it? Like, what's...
9: To your cousin.
10: Who also legally can have
9: I
10: it.
9: I ship it to my cousin Josh. Hey, Josh, got you a gun.
11: Well, but probably two vendors, right? Like, if you have an online store and you're buying a gun, does that not get shipped to you?
9: That would be like UPS.
11: Oh, it wouldn't be post office?
9: That would be...
11: Oh.
9: Yeah, that...
10: This is like...
9: This is like
10: friend to friend
9: mm-hmm.
10: or cousin to cousin.
9: Yeah. Me to Josh.
10: I guess I just didn't know if there
9: Josh.
10: Was like rules. Okay. If you had to disclose what's inside and have some sort of a permit.
9: I wouldn't disclose it. Someone will steal it. You can't disclose what's in your mail. That's why it gets stolen.
10: Oh.
9: Yeah.
10: This feels.
9: Justice for guns. I'm saying that. Justice.

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5: Bobby Bone!
24: Yeah. I did a podcast with Jen Hamilton, who's a labor and delivery nurse, and she was talking about how this guy, and I put the clip up, when his wife went in to the hospital, went and got a 50-inch TV, and then plugged his game up while she was in the room. And my response was, that guy's an idiot. He's only going to be there like a day and a half or 2 days, not realizing I was going to get so roasted for saying that. Because people were like, he shouldn't have a game anyway.
25: Right.
24: He should be paying attention to her. And my practical mind goes, you're going to go spend all that money and you're going to have it in that room for 10 hours. They're going to move you. You're going to be there for 36 hours. You're not going to be able to play that much. Why would you spend all that money? I just want to say for the record, my reaction should have been bad. Pay attention to your wife.
25: Exactly.
24: It's one of those weird things that went viral for a reason I didn't expect it to go viral. That's on me. So I take the L on that one. I did see a story too where they said, if you want to teach your kid to eat vegetables, you ask them, would you like cookies or vegetables?
26: Oh, but they will say cookies every time.
25: They're going to choose cookies.
24: This is from PLOS-1, a scientific journal. If you ask a very young child, 8 out of 10 times, the answer will be vegetables, according to research. So I was going to run this by you guys.
25: Wait, what? No, I think the only way you're going to get vegetables if you get... I'm all about giving options. Options are great. Two options. And then they feel like they have control, like they're making a decision. But you say, do you want broccoli or cauliflower?
24: No, they say cookies or vegetables. They say it's simply because of how the question was asked, not what they prefer. A study found that given an or question, toddlers tend to pick the last option, even if it's not what they want.
25: Okay.
24: So I guess if you go cookies or vegetables.
25: Vegetables always has to be last.
24: Adults tend to lean toward the second option as well.
26: Hmm.
24: But if you asked your kids when they were 2.5 to 5, you want cookies or vegetables?
26: Cookies.
24: Every time.
26: Every single time. Never will they take the vegetable. No chance.
24: You?
27: No doubt cookies. I'm going to try it. I got a 4-year-old, so he's still a toddler, and I'll go home and I'll try every day after school. What does he want? Do you want cookies or vegetables for a snack?
24: You have to do it in that order, though.
27: Yeah, and he's going to say cookies.
24: every time.
27: No doubt.
24: Yeah, I think I would go hard cookies, too, isn't it?
26: Yeah.
24: Like, every time.
26: But this is science? Science saying this?
24: It's a scientific journal called PLOS-1.
26: Okay.
25: Yeah, I don't know.
24: So, there's that. People ask me a lot of questions about Billy's 8 weeks now. Just now, 2 months, which is pretty crazy. Her hair is long enough, we can put a bow in it.
26: Wow.
24: At 8 weeks, it's so long. It goes down. It's the only baby I've ever had, so I don't know the difference in babies that didn't come out with a lot of hair. So her hair is already so long, it goes down the back of her shirt. And so we can fully put a bow in. And so when people come over, they're like, look at that. I just expect people to be like, look at her hair. But I didn't realize it was like abnormal, like super abnormally long. Now I'm starting to worry about it. Like, is it too long?
25: No.
24: Like, is there something? Yeah. No?
25: I think it's great. I mean, all babies are different in that, but I'm like, if that's it for, as a woman, I'm like, oh, I'd love to have hair like that.
24: Mm.
25: We should grow fast.
24: We got a good sleeper. So she's sleeping. It's awesome. Got lots of hair growth. We got a swing that we put her in that kind of makes her poop. So I'm looking for a bigger one for me.
25: Mm-hmm.
26: A big swing.
25: Yeah, do they make those?
24: That's what I want. Like, there's this swing. It's like we put it in. I guess it puts her body right at the perfect position. So it.
25: What is that position?
26: Yeah, no kidding.
24: Exactly. So I want a big human one that I can sit in with all my stomach issues. But everything's going wonderfully. I appreciate all the nice messages. But yeah, we're at 8 weeks now.
2: Bones.
24: Okay, now we're gonna play Ella Langley. Here is Choosing Texas.

0: something good.
1: Six people were in serious trouble on a lake when their boat started going under. Luckily, somebody saw what was going on, hopped in. Great story. We'll talk about it next and tell me something good.
2: Dustin Lynch explains why the process of making Blue in the Sky was so unique for him.
3: I was in a relationship when I started it, went through a breakup, and then came out on the other side of that knowing a lot more about myself. 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No regrets from that relationship at all, hopefully both sides.
1: No, we hear she regrets it. Just in case you're wondering, yeah.
3: But, so I don't know. It's a very optimistic sounding album to me just because I think that's where I'm at.
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3: There's a boat out on the lake in Florida, six people on board, when all of a sudden, boat is sinking. We need help. Mayday, mayday, we're going down. Well, luckily, Michael and Shane McDonald, father and son, they're police officers on duty with the Marine unit, and they went out and saved all six people on board.
4: Wow.
5: Pretty fortunate they were nearby.
6: His name's Michael McDonald. That's cool.
5: Because, Amy, who's Michael McDonald? You can do it.
6: Amy.
5: Michael McDonald is?
4: Sounds like one of the ducks from DuckTales.
5: Oh, I thought you were going to get it. Nah, he's the lead singer of the Doobie Brothers.
4: Oh.
3: I was very confused. I was like, who is Michael McDonald? You guys are freaking out.
5: And when Keith Urban came in, he had a song with Michael McDonald on his new album.
4: Okay. So, I remembered that now.
5: Man, that's a helpless feeling. Your boat's going down.
6: I know.
5: Because ain't nothing you can do.
4: Mayday.
5: Except shovel water or yell mayday. All right, good. Did they save the boat or just save the lives?
3: No, just the lives. Boat's a goner.
5: Insurance.
3: But yeah, insurance will take care of that.
5: Insurance. There you go. That's what it's all about.
0: That was Tell Me Something Good.

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1: I got a DM. Hey, congrats on baby Billy. 20 years plus listener. Never talked to a radio person before. Just signed up for Instagram and Facebook. I just turned 50. I'm a late bloomer. Love you. Love the whole show. I have terminal cancer, and I vow to live my best dying life. I'd like to give you a movie recommendation. The documentary The Big Lonely from 2014. Will you look that up? I may not have lived my best life, but I'm going to live it on my journey out. Thank you for listening. If you see this, congratulations to you and Caitlin on Billy. You're going to be a great dad. Love her every minute of every day. What is The Big Lonely from 2014?
2: It's a documentary about a guy that wanted to live with his dog in Oregon in the wilderness instead of face homelessness in the city.
3: Oh, yeah, isolation in the wilderness.
1: Okay.
3: What kind survival, of survival, resilience?
1: What's the old rating on it?
2: Nine out of 10 on IMDb.
1: Wow.
3: Damn.
4: And we've never heard of that.
1: Okay. We're going to do this for her. You guys want to watch it?
4: Yeah.
2: You can have
1: 2 weeks.
4: Okay.
1: Give you plenty of time.
3: The Big Lonely.
1: Yeah, make sure it's not The Big Lebowski.
3: It's very different. It's very different.
4: That was a crazy movie, dude. Funny.
1: Different movie. The Big Lonely from 2014. Okay. Everybody's got 2 weeks. You guys good on that?
2: Got it.
1: And I responded. It's Tuesday, so I respond to people on Tuesdays. For those that don't know, I don't look at anything unless it's Tuesday. No DMs from people that I don't know. No comments, nothing. On Tuesday, I go in and I saw this, so I pulled it. And I said, hey, I'm going to look into that documentary. And I just did. So what do you got?
3: Someone wrote a review about it, and they said their only regret from after watching it is that they hadn't found the movie sooner.
2: Wow. Okay, that's
4: good.
2: That's a great review.
4: I was scared you were going to spoil it, Amy, honestly.
1: Oh, good point.
4: I was so scared, but that's a good one.
3: No. It was just, they said this is a documentary that is, it's as real as the film gets.
1: Okay, then let's do this. Everybody's got 2 weeks to watch it, and everybody that's listening, but do you have to pay for it, or what's it on?
5: It's on Tubi for free.
4: Tubi. Always.
1: Classic Tubi. Do I have Tubi?
5: Everybody has Tubi.
1: Where's Tubi?
3: Does everybody Tubi.com. Have Tubi?
1: It's Tubi.com?
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5: Yeah, TubiTV.com.
1: Okay.
4: All right.
3: So, if you have YouTube, is it free there too?
1: To even our listeners out there, let's just make this a big group project. In the next 2 weeks, because today's the 12th, in the next 2 weeks, watch
4: The Big Lonely.
1: And then we'll do a documentary club on it, and we'll come back in 2 weeks and talk about it.
4: Love it.
5: It is also free on YouTube.
3: Yeah.
4: Oh, just YouTube.
1: YouTube. Okay. I'm not going to say her name or anything because I don't know what she wants to be out there, but I did get the DM. We're all going to watch it. Listeners, if you guys want to watch it, that'd be great if you watch it too. And we'll reconvene in two. We're going to stay here and do the show, but we'll reconvene in 2 weeks. Okay, everybody?

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3: I just want to say I listen to the Bobby Cast with you and Caitlin. And I just want to say you two are just too cute. Obviously, you can just tell and see the excitement and hear the excitement in your voices. And I am so sorry that people on social media ruined it for Caitlin to want to be on social media. But thank you for sharing with us.
4: Thank you for the voicemail. Here's a question. If someone comes up to me and asks the question, hey, how's the baby? To me, that says, hey, show me a picture of your baby.
5: It could, yeah.
4: No, automatically. Oh, if someone says, how's the baby? I'm like, funny you should ask. How about you look at a picture and mm-hmm. then I tell you.
5: Yeah, that I feel like we all love a visual
4: right,
5: to a story.
4: I love the visual to any story.
5: Love it.
4: I love when people read books and they do the thing where they show the book in front of you with the pictures in it.
6: That was great. Mm-hmm.
4: Do you think that's what they're asking?
5: I think they appreciate the visual. I say you go for it. Flip it. When you were to ask somebody about their baby.
4: No, I really was just saying it because I don't care about babies at the time. And I was just doing it because I knew it was big in their life and I wanted them to feel seen.
5: Right.
4: I'd be like, hey, how's the baby?
5: Yeah.
4: In my mind, I'm like, okay, he's going to move off baby soon. And I got some real questions to ask. That's pre-baby me.
5: Okay.
4: Post-baby me, I don't know. 50-50.
5: You're like, got any more pictures?
4: 50-50. But I have it on my lock screen.
5: Uh-huh.
4: So I can do it quick.
5: Yeah.
4: And my phone is set up to do no notifications, just in general. I don't have anything pop up on my screen ever. And so, how's the baby? Great. Look at this. And I change the picture every 2 or 3 days.
5: Wow.
4: Yeah. Very much a wallpaper type. Have you seen the newest picture?
5: No.
4: Brace yourself.
5: Okay.
4: I'm going to text it to you. Ready?
5: Ready.
4: And I don't think I'm somebody who is like, we got the cutest baby. I don't think that. I've said that forever. I think everybody just has to say, your baby's cute.
5: Yeah, but yours actually really is.
4: But I think you're cute. I think you're just saying that because you have to.
5: No, I'm not. We would just be like, we would just agree with you.
6: Anything.
5: We would just be like, oh, yeah. Yeah, people have to say that.
6: Babies, they're the best.
5: Yeah. Classic baby.
4: Okay, look at that picture right there.
5: Uh-huh. That's pretty cute.
4: Oh, just pretty cute? Not top five.
5: That's pretty. Did you hear the inflection? Oh. Mm. That's pretty cute. I was giving it more. I had to zoom in. Her little outfit.
4: Yeah, she looks like a ninja. And she has so much hair.
5: She has so much hair.
4: Yeah.
5: Yeah, she's pretty cute.
4: So I feel like, no, just pretty.
5: Oh my gosh, you are like Dyson. No, that is so cute. She's pretty cute. Nah, equals.
4: I had to force that one.
5: Whatever. You know you have a beautiful baby.
4: Hit number 5, Raymundo.
7: I really enjoyed the Bobby Cast with Jen Hamilton. As someone who has had 2 babies, my first postpartum journey was very difficult. And so just shining a light on that is so important for women. With my second, it was so much easier, a much better experience. Y'all have a great day.
4: Thank you. And these people, my wife is one, but Jen Hamilton, they're on my podcast called The Bobby Cast, which you can watch on Netflix or you can listen on podcast. And there was a clip that I put up yesterday talking with Jen Hamilton, who is a labor and delivery nurse. And we were talking about the umbilical cord being wrapped around the necks of babies. And I said, how common is that? Happened to our baby. She goes, like 30% of all babies. And I said, wow, that seems like a lot. She goes, yeah, just because it's wrapped around the neck doesn't mean it's choking the baby. And she took the scrunchie out of her hair. And she goes, they're basically a scrunchie. Now, if you wrap the scrunchie around a bunch of times, it's hard to breathe with a scrunchie around you. But that was the situation.
5: Okay, yeah. That makes sense.
4: She has a new book out. And I'm telling you, I gave no craps about babies, birth, labor, any of that. I'm waist deep and I'm like, this is crazy. This is awesome. Because I thought once you had a baby, I'm going to be honest. You had a baby. It came out. You rub some dirt on it. You get the raisin. Doesn't affect you much. No. Just the recovery process alone, you should get like a medal. When you finally get out of it, you get a medal and like a day of pampering paid for by the government.
5: Mm, all women. Yeah.
4: All the men?
5: All women.
4: Yes. If you have... Yeah. Yeah. Well, no. Just for the recovery part, it has to come out of your vagina. Now, I think being a good mom, there's I'm talking about the physical recovery part.
6: Mm-hmm. No C-section?
4: Yeah, no, that too. Okay, for sure, that too. I didn't think about that because we didn't do that. That's a good set. If there's some physical damage done to your body, you should get some sort of physical damage reward.
5: I'm pretty sure, yeah, that's the only way to bring a baby in the world.
4: Well, you can adopt. You guys don't know much about this adoption, since Amy, you have two adopted kids, and Eddie, you have two adopted kids.
6: Yeah, tell us more.
4: But that counts, okay. But just not for this award. Yeah. You get a different award.
5: Okay, that's fine. I'll take a different award. There's other
4: and also
5: wounds.
4: I'm going to say this. I saw a couple stories about me running for office. I'm not running for office. No part of me is running for office. And there's a reason I'm telling you this story. If I ever do, federally. Yeah, like
5: the stories were federally.
4: If I run for office, like for Senate or president, federal office.
5: Okay.
4: What I'm going to do is that there's a law now in America. You got like 12 weeks of, what do you call it when you don't have to go to work?
5: Maternity leave.
4: You get like 12 weeks. They don't pay you. I will go in front of Mr. Senate leader and be like, yo, you got to pay these women for 12 weeks. Other countries are doing 4 or 5 months. It's always dudes making these laws because they didn't have a baby ripping out of them. Mm. So if you have a baby, it's going to be minimal 12 weeks paid maternity leave. Because now I believe the law is, and I could be wrong about the amount of weeks, you get that time off where they can't fire you, but you don't get paid for all of it. That's wild.
5: Yeah, that is crazy.
4: It's crazy when dudes who have wieners without a baby coming out of them are making these laws for women who have to go through this. So first thing I do, fourth thing I do, I go and I fight the maternity leave battle. And then we had a baby, and I just think about all the people that have to go back to work because they have jobs that don't care or they have to work hourly.
5: Mm-hmm.
4: And so you're 2 weeks out, you're physically hurting. You're like, I got to go to work. Or the dad is like, I got to go to work 2 days after the baby's born. And luckily I have a job where I could work from home and be there. But not everybody has that. Oh, I'm going to fix that. That was never on the list. It's on the list now. But I'm not running for office. No, there were two stories about me running for office in the past 2 or 3 days. I'm not running for office. I used to think, man, that'd be good. I can do some changing. I think I can do more change from the private sector. Secondly, I only think people want me to run for office for a few reasons. One, I can speak. Two, I have a story. Those are two things that count. 2.5 is I have like a little bit of notoriety. I'm not going to say fame, but I have a little notoriety, which would make people care immediately. And then 3, I have no skeletons. Like they have background checked me because they thought I was running once. They have put me through the ringer. There's no divorces, no cheating, no jail time.
6: No drug problems.
4: No drug, no hiding money. There's nothing. I've been such a loser my whole freaking life. I didn't even go to frat parties.
6: Like there's no videos of you doing keg stands.
4: No video. Well, and that wouldn't even be bad, but there's nothing. And I think that's why.
5: Yeah. Clean.
4: Clean. I can speak and I have a story, but I ain't running. It's too toxic. Nothing gets done. The only way you get on TV or you make a headline is if you make a headline by saying something that's completely polarizing. I'd rather do that on the radio.
6: Every day.
4: Yeah. Please listen to the podcast. So a big shout out to all the women out there who have had to have a baby just come ripping out whatever way possible. Because holy crap. It's more than rub dirt on it and get back to work.
5: Yeah.
4: So that's what's up. But yeah, you can listen to that Bobbycast with Caitlin and myself. That's up. And with Jen Hamilton. There you go. I'm going to play this song. I really love it. It's from Stella Lefty. It's called Boston, Bobby Bone Show. On a train.

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25: Bobby Bone, yo.
2: I'm about to tell you about a celebrity who had $2 million stolen from them and then a haircut that cost $200,000. So Okay. That's in this segment. Okay. Christian is on. Hey, Christian, what's going on?
26: How are you all doing this morning?
2: Pretty good, buddy. What's happening?
26: All right, so you guys are talking about... Bobby said, do you know if you have an ugly baby, basically? And I'm with Bobby. Everybody will say the baby's cute, but I've got two sons. One's almost 2 years old, one's 2 months old, and I asked all my buddies on the first baby, hey, do I have an ugly baby? And everybody said no, but 2 years later, we look back on baby pictures, and I'm like, oh, Lord. Like, thank goodness he grew into his body, because he was not a cute baby at all. And everybody would just lie straight to our face, you know? They didn't want to tell us the hard truth.
2: Hard truth. We can take the hard truth. Yeah, biologically, we just are probably conditioned to think that our babies are beautiful, and they are to us. But you guys are a bunch of freaking liars.
8: But no, but your baby really is.
2: And maybe she is.
8: She is. Okay. We promise. Like,
2: this is what Christian's talking about.
8: I know. No. I can show you some babies that are a little like...
2: But you don't have a close relationship with whomever those babies' parents are.
8: I know.
4: Could you take it if we said that is the ugliest baby I've ever seen?
2: I would feel like... All right, we're about to show you. You know how I do.
4: I'm going to prove to you.
2: Oh, it's on. It's on. I have her doing push-ups, sit-ups.
8: Yeah.
2: Yeah, Christian, I do feel like my daughter is a beautiful baby, but I'm supposed to feel that way. I think that is biologically wired into us from probably thousands of years ago, so people didn't see their ugly baby and be like, this one ain't for me, and just throw it like in the river or something.
4: Wow.
8: Yeah.
26: And see, I come from a family who my parents sent out monthly pictures when we were all babies. And my 3-month picture did not make it into the mail because my mom said, I'm not showing people this picture.
8: Oh, wow.
26: So now my mom has actually blown up that picture onto a pillow and gave it to my wife. And that pillow is sitting on our bonus room couch right now. And everybody laughs at it because it's such an ugly baby picture of me. And my parents knew, though, that I was an ugly baby.
2: I bet you're so good looking right now, Christian. You're probably a model right now, right? Like you have developed into a swan.
26: Oh, absolutely. Yep. Absolutely, man.
2: I can tell. I appreciate that call, man. Hope you have a good day today.
26: Hey, you all as well. Thank you, guys.
2: All right, see you, man. Nick Cannon's accountant allegedly stole $2 million, fled the country.
4: Oh, man. See, this is... Is he the guy with all the kids?
2: He needs that money for the kids.
4: Yeah, he's got a lot of kids.
2: Got a lot of kids. Federal prosecutors indicted Nick Cannon's former manager, Frank Musoki, for stealing, allegedly, more than $2 million. Authorities claim he used Cannon's debit cards and PIN numbers to use for cash withdrawals, Amazon purchases, travel, personal expenses. It's just on and on. And then apparently he left.
8: Wow, totaling $2
2: million? TMZ.
8: That's...
2: Yeah, that's one. How about this?
8: Cash withdrawals.
2: A celebrity hairstylist, Chris Appleton, $200,000 for one haircut.
8: Like who? What celebrities does he work with?
2: So I read the story. The headline is a little deceiving because... He had to fly there. It's a whole day. There's all these costs. It's still an expensive haircut, but it was really all the costs built into him getting there, spending a couple of days there. the haircut was expensive too, but it's really not.
6: Okay, it's not like you show up to his salon and sit down for a $200,000 haircut.
2: Mm-hmm.
6: Got it.
2: That was it. But it didn't say how much really the haircut cut was. I would assume someone like this that's going to work with Kim Kardashian or J-Lo, the haircut itself is probably
6: in the hundreds.
2: $5,000.
6: $5,000 for a haircut?
2: If it's not just a trim.
6: Okay.
2: We're not just, you know, doing doing the edges, the old, what are they called?
6: Split ends?
2: Yeah, the ends. Yeah.
7: The ends.
6: The ends.
2: Yeah. It's still wildly expensive, but if he's traveling around the world.
6: I got it, yeah.
2: Hotel, food, cut. So, but man, did you see the story? I think it was maybe Simone Biles. I feel like it was a gymnast.
6: Yes, it's her. Yes.
2: And she said that she walked a red carpet, and so she just hired a glam team, which people often do, to do hair, to do makeup, to do styling. And it ended up being like $30,000. And she's like, what? I'm never doing this again.
6: Yeah, she's like, I'll just stay home. Well, what's the point?
7: And all they do is just like make sure she just looks good the whole night?
6: Well no, they part of getting her ready.
2: Yeah.
7: Oh, okay.
6: Like after she totaled up, like at the end, she did the red carpet thing, the event. And then when she looked at the receipts later, it's like, oh my gosh, to have a stylist, to get the dress, to get my hair done, to get my makeup done, to get... It just was, she's like, what's
2: day rates for both.
6: What's the point? I just stay home.
2: To walk a red carpet and sit in there. Yeah, that's crazy too, man. Going to play Jordan Davis, Turn This Truck Around, Bobby Bones Show. Hey, call us if you want, 877-77-BOBBY. 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
2: Tell me something good.
3: So at Air Force graduations, they stand at attention until they are tapped out by a family member or a friend. So they have to stay frozen at attention, and then someone comes up and taps them and then hugs them and all that. Well, Joel Usher was at his Air Force graduation, and he knew none of his family or friends could be there. So he was standing at attention wondering what was going to happen. And a fellow trainee that he met during training found him in the crowd, stepped in to support him. And a video that Joel posted online shows him holding back tears as his friends come and tap him out, like his friend from training.
4: Well, that sucks that his family couldn't be there. Also, jinx, you'd have to freeze if you got jinxed.
5: Oh, yeah.
4: Couldn't say anything. It just depends on where you grew up. Because sometimes you just couldn't say anything. Sometimes you had to freeze, depending on like what state you're from.
3: Mm-hmm.
4: If nobody tapped him out, does he just still stay there
5: forever?
3: Gosh,
5: forever.
3: I mean, oh gosh. You know somebody's going to have to
4: step in. His family has to fly in now to tap him out.
3: His feelings at the time, he describes them as proud, grateful, and then relieved.
5: Huh. Yeah, because he would have been there forever.
4: No, he's literally standing there. Everybody's walking around him, and he isn't going anywhere.
5: Wow.
4: And then finally someone, yeah. That is really cool. But man, guys, I got to tell you, I think he stays there forever. If no one taps him out.
5: Turn the lights out and everything.
4: Hey, we got to go home. Can't. Good story. Glad his buddy could see him there. That's what it's all about.
0: That was Tell Me Something Good.

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1: Listen to us debate Taylor Swift Airbnbs and which ones we would actually stay in. That's up. Also, a guy had a messed up heart and a doctor stuck his finger in the guy's butt and his heart fixed. 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So we've agreed as a show and with the listeners to watch this certain documentary. 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

0: story comes to us from Vancouver, Canada. A man was on his jet ski in the water when there was a gray whale in there eating. He was zooming around the whale, and he's like, I'm going to try to use it as a ramp.
1: Oh, no.
0: So he zooms on his jet ski. Boom! Hits the whale. The whale don't give. He flew off the jet ski, had to be rescued by a sailboat, and rushed to the hospital.
1: I would assume the whale wasn't hurt.
0: The whale was not hurt, but they're thinking about charging him with animal cruelty.
2: They
1: should.
3: Yeah.
2: Definitely.
1: That's probably like a mouse running into our foot. Like, we're not going to be hurt.
3: He's like, what's annoyed. That?
1: You're going to ramp the whale? That's crazy. Okay.
0: I'm Lunchbox. 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

0: Hello, Bobby Bones. My boyfriend has a temper. He's never hit me. But the other night, we got into a huge fight, and he got so mad, he threw his keys across the room. He shattered a lamp, and a piece of glass flew out and cut my leg. At first, he blamed me, saying I had been pushing his buttons. He later apologized. I told my parents what happened, and they asked about the cut, and now they're refusing to let me go back home with him, and they want me to break up with him immediately. Do I trust that this was a one-off accident, or is it something I need to take more seriously? Signed, Navigating a Hot Temper. Well, first, you should take it seriously.
1: Absolutely.
0: Regardless of what decision you make, you should take it very seriously. I'm not a thrower, a kicker, a puncher, breaker. Just, I don't like doing that in any capacity. So I don't relate to this. I don't really get rage. So I don't relate to that part of it. If I see someone with rage, I'm afraid of them forever. Because I know at any point they could be set off.
1: My thing is, he wasn't throwing something at her. It's an unfortunate incident. If he had thrown the keys at her, this would be a very different situation.
0: It's a good point.
1: He threw it at something, never expecting it to break, and then glass fly to hit her. Do they need to take a beat? Absolutely. Does there need to be a lot of thought going back into this? For sure. I have thrown things before, not at someone, but I've, you know, dishes, things can fly.
0: Whoa.
1: Yeah, can break. Milk, definitely slam that down in anger, and it goes everywhere. And I'm not, I get milk isn't going to hurt anybody. But still, to your point, the memory of it, like I had to address thing and my rage and how I was letting it show up, because you're dating at this point. Do you move on in life and you've got kids and he doesn't have that under control and he's throwing things in front of kids? And that's my example comes with the milk, because that was in front of kids and I slammed it down and milk went ceiling everywhere. And I think it was scary for the kids.
0: That'd be crazy to see Amy explode a milk.
2: Yeah.
0: Like aside from this, that'd be crazy to see milk explode. That'd be kind of cool.
1: And I knew I had work I needed to do. Like I am responsible for my actions. I can't say, y'all drove me to this point. So I don't like that that was his first response, but he can evolve past that. That could be, there can be growth here and he can grow out of that because it wasn't intentional.
0: Yeah, I think the key is he wasn't throwing anything at you.
1: Right.
0: And also, how mature is he in having to deal with these issues? Like, has he tried to deal with them before? If like this is new, like I think there's a lot of like self-discovery here too. Me, I'm always working on triggers because I get triggered. Like I hate to do the Enneagram. I'm an 8, I'm a challenger. And I have triggers and I try to respond more than react, and it's taken me a lot of work to get to that point. And mine's never physical. But like I cut somebody with words. But even that, like I've had to learn about myself and not do it.
1: You also know how to cut people with no words.
0: True. So but that's a cut too.
1: Yeah, either way.
0: If it's never happened before, great. You have to talk about it.
1: And space is good. And you've got your parents. You have somewhere else to be. Space is good right now.
0: But he didn't hit you.
1: Correct.
0: It was an accident that something hit you. He wasn't trying to throw something at you. So, yeah, it's a tough one. I think you do go into it, though, with a slightly pink flag.
1: Mm-hmm. Yeah. And then if that, the rhetoric continues of, well, you made me do this, that's not okay.
0: Also, this could be an age thing, too. And you could just be two really immature people. Mm-hmm. And you'll grow out of it. Mm-hmm. But there's not a one-size-fits-all answer. That's why we've said like 8 answers here.
1: Yeah.
0: Yeah, good luck with that, because that sucks. But I think you can get through it if you want to and if he wants to, because he also has to acknowledge that this is something he has to work on.
1: Yes.
0: Would you agree with that?
1: I agree.
0: All right, there you go. Close it up.
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0: I'd like to go on record before we do the segment to say I think this is creepy. It would have been creepy. Okay? Everybody good?
1: Yeah.
0: Before he even says, it's you.
2: Oh, me?
0: Yeah. You want to go to the van, the graduation?
2: Oh, yeah.
0: Tell them straight up what your idea was.
2: So I saw that Gwyneth Paltrow and Chris Martin's daughter, she goes to Vanderbilt. She was graduating on Saturday. So I thought it'd be cool to go to the graduation to see Gwyneth and Chris Martin.
3: Smart. That's actually really cool. No, I'm with you.
2: When do you ever get tipped off that celebrities are going to be somewhere?
3: Like, it's a set location and a set time. You know exactly.
0: That feels so like somebody who's going to assassinate somebody. That's what they would say.
2: I've never met her. I've never seen her before. And Chris Martin and Coldplay. Never seen them before. It'd be kind of cool to see her, him.
1: But, like, you may not even for sure see them because the crowd is so big.
2: No, TMZ had pictures of everything, and there were people staring at him, taking pictures of him. It was a whole thing.
0: You wanted to be part of that, the starers and picture taking?
2: I mean, just to be there would be cool. Like, wow, that's Gwyneth. And my son, he likes movies. He would have loved to see an actress in person.
3: Yep.
0: Just any actress?
2: Well, Gwyneth Paltrow.
0: Hey, Amy's done HBO Holiday Harmony.
2: Mm-hmm. Yeah, someone bigger. Bigger name.
3: That would have been cool. Eddie, you should have run that by me. I'd have gone with you.
2: Like, he's gone to go see, who did you go see the opening, the store?
3: Snooki.
2: Same deal, right? Like,
0: it was Snooki's store and she said she'd be there. You're going for a kid who's graduating college to catch a glimpse of their mom.
2: I'm not there to see the kid. I'm not there to see, Gwyneth.
0: Do you see she was singing at a bar?
2: Yes, I saw that too, at Station Inn.
0: Mm-hmm. Gwyneth Paltrow was singing at a bar.
2: But see, they didn't tip you off on that. Like,
3: that was a surprise performance.
2: Total surprise. Yeah.
0: I'm sorry. You weren't really going to go. You just thought about going.
2: I would have gone, but there was too much. My wife's birthday, Mother's Day, and then basketball games. I just couldn't.
0: Creepy. I stand by it. That would have been a creepy thing. Who are you here? You have a kid graduating?
2: No,
0: we're looking for Gwyneth.
2: Gwyneth,
0: you know what
2: here.
0: She's wearing? I can't find her. All right, that's it. Hey, thank you guys. Be sure to go check out the podcast from today's show. We talked about one guy's heart was all messed up and a doctor put his finger on the guy's butt and it fixed his heart. It's a crazy story.
1: Maybe this is what we need to do to Lunchbox and his ailments.
2: Mm. All right, Lunch.
3: I'll pass.
0: It could fix your testicle right up.
3: I don't think you go there to fix a testicle.
2: It's right there.
0: You don't know unless you try, right?
3: I'm good.
0: Okay. We'll spin the wheel. That's it. Check out the podcast. Go search for The Bobby Bones Show wherever you get podcasts. Today's entire show, we do a whole second show. 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Just go search for The Bobby Bones Show. 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Bye, everybody.
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1: That was the Salute to Straight on KJ 97. He's headed to the Moody Center this Friday and Saturday. 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
1: I know it.
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Good morning. Thank you for spending your Tuesday morning with me. My name is Alyssa Grace. It is game day, y'all. I am so ready. This is your friendly reminder to not be acting like lunatics on military drive tonight. Last game that we won, there were several cops standing outside with paintball.

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So don't go anywhere.

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You know what that means. 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

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El Chaparral and Helotes, North Star Mall, Lock and Terra? 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I kid you not, I have $1,000 up for grabs, and I want you to win it, so don't go anywhere. 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

It is game day for the San Antonio Spurs. I am getting game day ready at Pretty Little Gems Boutique right here in San Antonio. 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

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We follow

San Antonio's number one for new country. It's KJ97. We got your chance at winning $1,000 coming up after this song right here, so don't go anywhere. After all.

For new country. Geez, after listening to that song, I sure do wish I had a beer in my hand, especially with this weather. Boy, it is a hot one here in San Antonio.

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Well, it ain't one of ours. KJ97, San Antonio's number one for new country. 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

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I'm not gonna lie, I really don't watch much TV these days, but Riley Green may change my mind now that he is gonna be on The Voice.

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I got a chance for you to win some Dwight Yoakam tickets with KJ97 happening every single hour all day long. 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

0: The morning comes early. Hey, it's Morgan from the Bobby Bone Show. 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
1: 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It's crazy, but what is in Amy's algorithm? 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

$1,000 is headed your way after this song right here. That's right. 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

over at Pretty Little Gems Boutique right here in San Antonio. 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

0: it's Morgan from the Bobby Bone Show. Wondering what will be happening on tomorrow's show on KJ97? 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

KJ 97. Well, Tuesday afternoon in San Antonio, it feels like everybody's one brake light away from needing tacos and a win. I'm Jason from the radio. That's why $1,000 sounds extra good right now. Got another keyword coming up for you in two songs. 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
11: 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Others say it's unleashing human potential. 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
18: Your husband is not who you think he is. Your body is not what you thought it was. Your identity is formed by a secret history. I'm Dani Shapiro, and these are just a few of the stunning stories I'll be exploring on the 14th season of Family Secrets.
19: He kind of shoved me out of the way and said, move. 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And that was the last

0: 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Wait until Bobby plays the crazy stuff showing up in Amy's feed. This might be worse than checking your HEB card and realizing you bought 6 kinds of salsa. 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

Patriot 97. Well, the rest of America just found out what we already know. San Antonio knows how to do summer. I'm Jason for the radio. 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

97. You know, Tuesday is sneaky. It's not dramatic like Monday. It just quietly tests your patience all day long. I'm Jason for the radio. Let's make it interesting with a shot at $1,000. Get that keyword coming up right after TR. After.

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KJ 97. You know, older relatives do not believe in easing you into bad news. I'm Jason for the radio. There's a trending phrase called boomer bad news drop. It's when your dad texts, grandma's fine now. And that's the first you're hearing anything about this. Like, sir, I was just trying to eat breakfast tacos in peace.

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KJ97. 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I'm Jason with the Radio $1,000. We make the whole city breathe easier. Got another keyword coming up for you right after Morgan.

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is getting the Bravo treatment, which means somebody's mimosa is about to become evidence. I'm Jason for the radio. Secrets, Lies, Texas Wives is set to film in Bernie with ranch duties, social calendars, romance, and small town drama. Yeah, somewhere in I-10, a Range Rover just started sweating.

KJ97. Well, Amy's algorithm is either broken, haunted, or extremely honest. I'm Jason for the radio. Tomorrow morning at 6:20 on the Bobby Bone Show, Bobby's playing some of the crazy things she's been looking at. To kind of feed the makes you put your phone face down at a Spurs watch party.

0: 97. Well, high school, you know, was mostly jeans, attitude, and pretending you knew what you were doing. I'm Jason for the radio. Now, 56% of people say they are cooler today than they were back then. In San Antonio, that just means you found better boots, learned 1604 shortcuts, and stopped caring what people thought at lunch.
1: Day.

0: KJ97. Well, if your Mother's Day gift had the energy of, I remembered at the red light, this is for you. I'm Jason for the radio. People online say that this weekend can be a full Mother's Day redo. Yeah, San Antonio has brunch, bakeries, flowers, and plenty of places to apologize with queso.
1: That's

97. Well, San Antonio can exhale. Wimby is playing tonight. I'm Jason for the radio. After that game four ejection and a full day of Spurs fans refreshing their phones like they were waiting at HEB on curbside, Wimby is cleared to play. Tip off tonight at 7 o'clock at the Frost Bank Center. 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

92.7. Well, if Tuesday had a flavor in San Antonio, it would be iced tea, stress, and a little bit of brake dust. I'm Jason for the radio. That's exactly why a $1,000 win sounds so good today. Takes a regular old Tuesday and gives us some swagger. Got another keyword coming up for you right after Ella. 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

KJ97, San Antonio's number one for new country. And we just got called one of America's best summer trips. And honestly, we will take it. I'm Jason for the radio. Wallet Hub ranked us number 11, thanks to attractions, costs, hotels, and flights. Yeah, sure, it's hot enough to toast a tortilla on the dashboard, but apparently that's part of the charm.

KJ97. Well, you know, your phone is always listening, but Amy's phone might be judging. I'm Jason for the radio. Tomorrow morning at 6:20 on the Bobby Bone Show. Bobby's got the crazy stuff popping up in Amy's algorithm. Honestly, it sounds more chaotic than trying to leave the Pearl on a Saturday night. Look at

Let's live in your phone. We live in traffic with you, in line at Whataburger with you, and on the air talking about it. 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

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You know, your mom can turn one sentence into a whole true crime podcast. I'm Jason from the radio. The boomer bad news drop is when parents drop alarming updates with zero setup. Like, your cousin had an incident at the Pearl. What incident? Parking? A breakup? Did he fight a duck on the river?

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You know, algorithms do not lie, which is bad news for Amy. I'm Jason for the radio. 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

97. Well, this is the part of the day when San Antonio starts craving a reset button. I'm Jason for the radio. Something to cool off the attitude. Lighten up the wallet situation and make the rest of the day feel a little less like community service. 1000 Bus can do that. Got another keyword coming up for you right after Luke on KJ97. Day.

KJ97. Well, apparently we're all aging like a good breakfast taco. I'm Jason for the radio. A new poll says 56% of people think that they are cooler now than they were in high school. Yeah, back then, cool was a Letterman jacket. Now it's knowing which HEB has the shortest line and when to avoid 410.

97. 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Yeah, San Antonio, don't act like your feed is normal either.

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0: Hey, y'all, it's Morgan from The Bobby Bone Show. 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
1: 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It's crazy, but what is in Amy's algorithm? 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